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4: Over the past few years, to the traditional sounds of an English summer, the drone of lawnmowers, the smack of leather on willow, has been added a new noise.
5: What were the skies like when you were young?
6: They went on forever. We lived in Arizona, and the skies always had little fluffy clouds in them, and they were long and clear, and there were lots of stars at night. And when it would rain, it would all turn. They were beautiful, the most beautiful skies, as a matter of fact. The sunsets were

0: Come in. 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I'm E.G. 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Of all the fears that have plagued mankind, probably the most terrible was the possibility of being buried alive. Oh, don't shrink away. You have nothing to fear, modern medical science being what it is. But not so many years ago, the thought of waking up in one's closed coffin beneath 6 feet of earth, that was a horrible thought indeed. And an ever-present danger, which led, in at least one case, to a remarkably strange experiment.
1: Let me go. Oh, please let me go. I'm dead, I tell you. I'm dead.
2: Guy, I must release her.
3: No, Gordon, no. She's alive.
1: Only my spirit lives. My body has been dead for days.
2: Guy, I beg you, let me release her from the spell of mesmerism I've cast over her.
1: Yes, yes. Release me.
3: No, Victorine, no. Oh, no, my darling. If I let Gordon break his hold on you, you will be dead, and I can't face the horror of that.
1: Then a worse horror awaits you. Horror. Far, far worse.
0: Our mystery drama, The Premature Burial, was adapted from the Edgar Allan Poe classic, especially for the Mystery Theater, by George Lowther, and stars Keir DeLay. As you know, I'm an inveterate and incurable reader of diaries. The Paston letters, John Evelyn, Pepys, Boswell, young Pastor Kilvert. I've read them all, and many more besides. The daily journals, that is, of lesser-known folk. In so doing, I've happened upon some curious tales, but none, I assure you, that can match in sheer terror the one I bring you now. I happened upon it years ago in a small, out-of-the-way bookshop in London, England. It's the journal of a young doctor, Dr. Gordon Rainey, and it recounts certain events that took place in the year 1810. Now, let me see where to begin. Ah, here. I arrived at the Bull and Bear Inn in Salisbury, the doctor writes, in one of the worst of storms.
2: And having stabled my horse and seen to its proper care, soon found myself in the rooms my friend Guy Peterson had engaged for himself. In all the years I'd known him, since undergraduate days at Cambridge, I'd never known this closest of my friends to be in such a state of overwrought nerves.
3: Thank God you come, Gordon. Thank God you're here at last, my friend.
2: I came as soon as I could after getting your message.

0: But what is it? I've never seen you in such a state of nerves. My God, you're actually trembling.
1: She's dead. Dead, you see, and they buried her last week, but I must see her once again. Gaze on her face and...
0: Now look at me.
1: What?
0: Look at me. Look full into my eyes.
1: What? Gordon, what are you doing?
0: I'm merely calming you down through the use of mesmerism.
1: Mesmerism? What in heaven's name is that? And why do you stare at me? As if I...
0: That's right, old friend, that's right. Calm down. Quiet yourself. Relax. Just loosen up. Let yourself go. That's it. That's it. There now. Feel better?
1: Why, yes. But how did you do it? What is this mesmerism, did you say?
0: Yes. A means of controlling another person by, well, to put it simplistically, dominating him with one's own will, the force of one's own willpower.
1: But that's miraculous, and yet you did it. I feel ever so much calmer now because you made me.
0: Good. And now, Guy, calmly tell me why you sent that urgent message to meet you here in Salisbury.
1: Victorine. Victorine is dead.
0: Ah, well, I know how you must feel, and of course I sympathize deeply, but her death, isn't it a blessing?
1: A blessing? She's dead. Victorine is dead.
0: And at last free of the hellish life Sir Giles Buckingham led her. Come now, Guy. Is that not something to thank God for?
1: Well, I suppose so.
0: Oh, my dear good friend. I know how much you loved her.
1: Loved her? She was my heart, my soul, my very life. A life that's ended for me when her family forced her to marry Sir Giles.
0: We've talked of it again and again, but now that she is dead, perhaps you can try to take up your life again.
1: I must see her, Gordon.
0: See her?
1: That's why I'm here. Why I asked you here. I must see her, Gordon. Gaze upon her lovely face once more.
0: But she's buried a week ago, you said.
1: In the family vault on the Buckingham estate. I want to go there tonight. Force entry into the vault, open her coffin, and look at her once more. Just once more. I need you because I fear to go alone.
0: There is more to fear than that, Guy.
1: What do you mean?
0: A body, dead and buried for a week in a damp and virtually airless vault. Guy, you'll not see Victorine as she was in life.
1: I shall see her.
0: Guy, this is mad. I beg you to...
1: I must! I don't care what she has become. I must see her once more. Now, must I do it alone? Or will you help me?
0: If it is your wish, you wish it so strongly, then... Yes, I'll help you.
1: We must be careful not to be discovered, Gordon. This moonlight makes everything as clear as day.
0: There'll be no one about unless the estate is guarded at night against poachers.
1: Let's hope not. Wind kicking up. That should help a little. Cover any sound we make.
0: Yes.
1: Here's the gate to the estate.
0: Yeah. Is it locked?
1: Soon find out. No. Come. There. Not so much for that.
0: Now, the location of the vault. Do you know where it is?
1: Yes. That line of copper beeches on the hill. Do you see them?
0: Yes.
1: The vault lies just beyond. Come.
0: Wait!
1: That barking dog. If the place is guarded by a dog or even dogs...
0: Now, don't let your nerves get the best of you. Bad enough to face trouble when it comes, not before.
1: That dog. It's here on the grounds and closer. Gordon?
0: Steady, man, steady. Yes, it's on the grounds all right and coming this way. Come, let's step out into the open.
1: Into the open?
0: If the dog is coming this way, I want to meet it in full moonlight.
1: Why, Gordon? Why?
0: Because my only chance of subduing the beast, if it can be done, will be with my eyes. My voice, too, yes, but the eyes. There, I see it. Coming over the hill against the moonlight.
1: Good Lord. A monstrous animal, Gordon.
0: It's a mastiff and a big one. and he's caught our scent. Come on, step out into the moonlight. Well, quickly, or all is lost.
1: Yes, yes. Gordon, I'm scared.
0: Stand still. Make no move. Leave this. All right, boy. Quiet down now. That's a good dog. That's it. We're not here to do you any harm, boy. We're friends. Your friends. Yes, that's right, boy. There's a good dog. A fine dog.
1: Unbelievable. You stopped him with your eyes. Held him to the one spot just by looking at him, and with your voice, you soothed him. You calmed him. Took all the fight out of him.
0: Yes. And now, let's get on to the vault.
1: Here we are. The vault.
0: Locked?
1: Afraid so. I'll have to use the pry bar I brought.
0: Well, be as quiet as you can.
1: Yes. There. Gate's open. We can go in. Light the lantern, Gordon.
0: Guy, once more, I urge you not to go through with this.
1: I must. You know I must.
0: Now listen to me.
1: Light the lantern.
0: I'm lighting the lantern, but listen to me. You remember Victorine as she was, the lovely, innocent, gentle girl who was forced to marry Sir Giles 7 years ago. The torments he put her through, the daily torture of living with such a beast, these alone would have changed her face. But she's dead as well, and buried here a whole week. Guy, I beg you once again, remember her as she was, not as she must now be.
1: Shine the lantern about.
0: Very well.
1: Oh, dear heaven, there are at least a dozen coffins piled one on another. How can we tell which is Victorian's?
0: Hers would be one of the topmost. Yes, and the velvet covering would be the newest. The brass studs still bright. Ah, that one up there, I think.
1: Let's get it down and see.
0: Just let me put the lantern over there. So, now then, I'll take the head of the coffin, you the other end. Can you reach it?
1: Just.
0: All right, pull then. Now, pull it to the edge. And when we get it to the edge, we can put our hands under it and let it down very gently.
1: Yes, yes. Gordon.
0: I heard it.
1: What was it? It couldn't be. Can't be what I thought.
0: A voice.
1: And it comes from inside the coffin. Oh, dear heaven above, this is Victorine's. Gordon, she's alive. Alive.
0: Let's put it on the ground. On the ground. Easy now. Easy. The pry bar now. Pry off the lid.
1: Yes, yes.
0: Well, hurry, man.
1: My nerves. Hands trembling, no strength.
0: Oh, give it to me. Now then.
1: Hurry. Hurry.
0: Well, I'm working as fast as I can. There.
1: The lantern. Quickly, the lantern.
0: Yes, yes.
1: Shine it into the coffin.
0: There.
1: Oh, look. Victorine alive. Alive.
2: Guy, it's you. It's you. Oh, God, thank you. Thank you. Horrors, I've been through.
0: All right, gently now, my dear, gently.
2: Gordon, you, Gordon.
0: Yes, yes, my dear. Come on, Guy, lend a hand. Help me lift her out.
2: Oh, I can't believe
1: this. Oh, buried alive, oh, my dearest. It must have been horrible for you.
2: Oh, I don't want to think about it. I can't tell you. To wake up, at first not knowing where you are, and everything black, pitch black, suffocating, scarce enough air to breathe.
0: Best not then, to think about it.
2: And then you move, and you feel the sides of the coffin. Narrow, so narrow. And you reach up, and you touch the lid, but the lid's only an inch or two from your face. And then, suddenly, you know. Oh, heaven help me, you know. You scream with the terror of it. You scream and scream and
0: scream. Stop it. Stop it at once. At once.
2: Yes. Yes, Gordon.
0: You're alive, and that's all that matters.
2: Yes.
0: And thanks to what I called a mad impulse, you're safe.
2: Oh, yes. Oh, my darling, my dearest.
1: Sweetheart,
2: my dearest.
1: Sweetheart.
0: Now, listen to me, you two. Listen, we face a problem.
1: What problem?
0: Well, how are you going to take her back to Sir Giles? How explain all this? Sir Giles will have us arrested for breaking and entering.
1: She's not going back to Sir Giles. She's coming with me, away from this hellish place.
2: Oh, my darling.
0: You can't do that. She is his wife.
1: I'll die before I let Sir Giles get his hand on her.
3: A promise you may very well keep, my dear sir.
1: What?
2: It's Giles!
1: How did you...
3: The barking of my dog aroused me. I, in turn, roused my keepers, who are out and about scouring the woods. As it happens, I came this way, saw the light of your lantern flickering in the vault, and prepared to surprise what I thought to be grave robbers. Well, as it happens, I am the one surprised. Indeed, I'm shocked. I scarcely expected to find Victorine alive.
1: Yes, she's alive. And from here on, Sir Giles will live, I pray, a far happier life with me than ever she did with you. Move aside, sir.
3: I think not. If you're going anywhere, my friend, you and your accomplice, it's to jail. As for my wife, since she is returned to life, she will also return to me.
2: Oh, no!
1: You!
3: Don't move, sir, I warn you. But if you do, it will give me extreme pleasure to blow your head off with this gun. Extreme pleasure.
4: I confess that at this point in Dr. Gordon Rainey's journal, I thought the tale over and done with. I was wrong, for really, it was only the beginning. I'll return shortly with Act Two.
5: 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Whatever type of furniture you're looking at, be sure to examine the finish carefully. And look for labels which describe the type of finishes and tell you what care they require. And remember, incidentally, most finishes are clear lacquers, and they can be softened by any contact with alcohol or other strong substances. A tip from your Better Business Bureau.
4: Well, as I said, I thought that Dr. Gordon Rainey's story had come to an end. He had gone with his friend, Guy Peterson, to the vault where the woman he loved lay dead in her coffin, only to find her alive. And then, as he planned to run away with her to save her from further torments at the hands of her husband, he was stopped by the appearance of that same husband, gun in hand, promising to have him and Dr. Rainey jailed.
2: Giles, I entreat you. Let them go. They've done no harm. On the contrary, if it hadn't been for Guy and Dr. Rainey, I'd even now be lying in my coffin, alive.
3: Would that you were. Damn you, woman, would that you were. Your unexpected return from the grave will lose me a fortune.
2: But how can my being alive cost you anything?
3: Lady Hastings is a widow. Lady Hastings has an income of $30,000 a year. I proposed marriage to her on Tuesday, and she accepted me.
1: You proposed marriage to another woman 3 days after your wife died?
3: Why not? I'm alive, very much alive, and to live, one needs money. Why the look, Dr. Rainey?
0: You have more sense, it seems, than sensitivity, Sir Giles.
3: Insulting me will only worsen matters for you, Doctor, if that's possible. You can't be as unaware as you would like to seem that your career is ruined. A doctor, a physician, arrested for breaking and entering a mortuary, a sacred repository of the dead.
1: Sir Giles, you mustn't do this to Dr. Rainey. He helped me because he's my friend, a good and true friend. He was against it from the very start and would never have agreed to assist me had it not been for his deep and abiding sense of loyalty.
3: Oh, do stop, do, or you shall have me in tears.
2: Tears from a stone? A miracle?
3: Stone, am I?
2: Oh!
3: Very well, then. Stone that will crush you, dear wife. Crush you until the death you've escaped will seem a paradise to you.
1: Put down that gun and I'll...
3: Ah, but I've no intention of putting down the gun. Certainly not until the bailiff arrives. and takes you into custody, to jail, where I shall see to it you rot, the two of you.
0: What do you mean, rot?
3: I mean, quite simply, that once you're put in jail, you will never leave it. You will rot there, Doctor.
0: You make no sense, Sir Giles. The penalty for breaking and entering...
3: Penalties? Who speaks of penalties?
0: I do. There are laws. Laws in this nation.
3: But only one law here, me. I am the law in the village of Buckingham. I am Buckingham.
2: Oh, and he is.
0: No, Sir Giles. You will not imprison this man for the rest of his life. Nor will you imprison me.
3: Oh? And may I ask why not?
0: Because I say so. Because I tell you so. Now, don't look away. Look at me. Look into my eyes. Have the courage to look into them and tell me then. Will you imprison us?
1: Mesmerism.
3: Why, such is my intention, yes?
0: Is your intention, Sir Giles? Or was?
3: Well, it certainly was. I mean to say, the way you put it, most eloquently.
1: Good Lord. It's working. He's doing it again.
2: Doing what?
1: Shh.
0: And you, being a man of sensitivity, my eloquence, the validity of what I say, has touched you. Is that not so? It is so, isn't it?
3: Seen in a different light, so to speak, yes, it would serve no purpose to put you in jail. None really.
0: And so you let us go? You will let us go?
3: Yes, go. Get out of my sight, the two of you, and never come back.
0: Let us leave, Guy.
1: Victorine.
0: Under the law, there's nothing we can do. She is his wife.
1: I can't leave her.
0: You must. The bailiff will be here any moment, and I can't dominate Sir Giles' will with mine much longer.
1: Victorine.
2: Go, my darling.
1: What? To leave you with him?
2: No, whatever happens to me will be harder to bear if you are in prison. Go, I entreat you. Go!
3: Second thought.
0: He's coming out of it. Guy, my friend, I've done all I can for you, and I'll not see my career ruined because you...
1: Because you're right. Goodbye, my darling, my dearest.
2: Goodbye.

0: Mesmerize me, Gordon. Do something. Do anything to relieve me of this torment.
1: You must control yourself.
0: I think of her, dream of her. She is never out of my thought, and always I am stricken with the thought that my very imaginings are as nothing to what he is really doing to her. The beatings, the starving of her, her very loneliness, the vile subjection to his passions. Oh, merciful heaven, I shall go out of my mind.
1: Yes, Guy, you shall. Unless you pull yourself together. Now, if you don't stop thinking of her, if you don't stop letting your fancy invent miseries she is very likely not suffering, you will go insane. You will.
0: Someone at the door. Who?
1: Were you expecting someone?
0: No one. Whom would I want to see?
1: I'll answer. Victorine!
2: Save me, Gordon, save me!
1: Good heavens! Come in, my dear. Guy, look, it's Victorine.
0: Victorine? Oh, it is. It is. My dearest,
2: I could bear it no more. Oh, yes. Oh, hold me in your arms. Hold me.
0: Oh, Victorine.
2: He may kill me, but I'll never go back. Never. He never loved me. And now he hates me because I keep him from marrying Lady Hastings and her fortune and makes me pay. Oh, save me from him. Never let him take me back.
0: Gordon, she's fainting.
1: Here, Victorine, some brandy. Now, lie down on the couch.
0: There, my love. Lie back. Relax.
1: Let me take over, Guy. Go and bar the door, and bar it solidly. He must know she has fled, and to where she has fled, and he cannot risk her out of his sight because...
0: Because what? Damn it, what? Say it!
2: No. Let me say it for him. Because once again I am near death.
0: No!
2: Yes. Unless I can find rest. Unless I can feel myself safe from him. I shall die.
0: You will not.
2: I want to die.
1: Now stop talking, man. For once, act. Now bar that door.
0: Yes.
1: Too late.
0: No, I threw the bolt.
1: Not enough.
3: Open up, I say. Or I'll have the door broken down.
0: Gordon, what shall I do?
1: Well, unless you want a smashed door with nothing gained. Open it.
3: Open, you hear? Open.
0: He'll take her back to Buckingham.
1: Yes, he will. She's his wife. There's nothing you can do.
4: Now, damn you all. At it again, are you? Stealing my wife? Taking what belongs to me? You men, take her.
2: No.
0: Over my dead body.
4: Take her.
2: Back to him. No.
4: Enough. Oh, enough. Stand back or I'll brain you with this candlestick. All right, then.
1: You'll be next, my friend. If you don't...
5: Very well. Move back. You're quite a hand with a candlestick, Dr. Rainey.
1: Yes.
5: You've laid my man out. I trust you know what this means for you.
1: Perhaps you should consider what it means for you, Sir Giles.
5: Me, sir?
1: Yes, you're not in Buckingham now. You're in London.
5: Seeking a wife who's run from her husband to her lover.
1: No, sir. A woman who has come to her doctor.
5: What? What do you say?
1: Your wife is dangerously ill. You have only to use your eyes to see that. I, being her friend, I am sure she sought me at my residence, and, not finding me there, came here.
5: Adroit? Most adroit, Dr. Rainey. May I ask, then, if you've prescribed for her illness?
1: Not as yet, Sir Giles.
5: But you will.
1: Yes.
5: Not good enough, Dr. Rainey. As her husband, her lawful husband, I intend to take her back with me to Buckingham. Victorine, my darling, come with me.
2: No.
5: Really, now, you've no choice.
2: No.
0: Take your hands off her.
2: No.
0: If you...
1: Guy, you have no recourse. In the eyes of the law, she is his wife. He wants her, and you cannot keep her from him.
5: Sensibly said, Doctor. Here, dear wife, good wife, faithful and loyal wife, take my hand... And let me help you from off that couch. Take my hand.
2: Vile. You are vile. Filthy. Foul. I shall never touch you again. I'd rather burn off my hands than touch you, you evil man. I'll die rather than go back with you. Die!
4: Damn you, come!
2: No. No. No.
0: Gordon.
1: She's dead.
0: Oh, no.
5: Are you sure, Doctor? She was pronounced dead once before, you know.
1: There is no pulse. I can detect no vital signs. To all intents and purposes, she is dead.
5: Ah, you modern-day doctors, always escaping in words and phrases, to all intents and purposes, which is to say, you're not sure.
1: Who is sure of anything, Sir Giles? However, considering what has gone before, we will keep her here under observation for a few days.
4: You'll do nothing of the sort. You men, pick her up. And bear her to my carriage.
0: No! Wait! What are you doing?
4: Possessing myself of my property, sir. Whether it be alive or dead.
1: But you can't do this. You
4: can't
1: do this.
4: Take her to my carriage.
0: Gordon!
1: There is nothing either of us can do. And Guy, she is dead. I'm virtually sure of that.
0: But if she is not...
5: Don't trouble yourself. Your own friend, a man you trust, Dr. Gordon Rainey, has pronounced her dead. All I intend to do is see that she's properly buried. This time, to stay properly buried.
6: Is she dead? You must understand, in those days, more than half a century ago, one was never sure. I'll return shortly for Act Three.
7: This is Paul Newman speaking. Are you ready for a pleasant shock? Did you know that cancer is one of the most curable of the major diseases? The proof? More than 1.5 million Americans alive today have had cancer and conquered it. Many more can and will be saved if we all help. If we all learn the life-saving facts about the disease and act on them. People who care about people.

0: Think for a moment how you would feel if you thought someone you loved might conceivably have been buried alive. And you will understand the feelings of young Guy Peterson. Think again how you would feel if you were a close friend of Guy's, a physician who risks his career every time he consents to help Guy spirit his beloved from her tomb. And you will then understand why Dr. Gordon Rainey wrote in his journal,
1: "I feel if Guy is not mad, he is close to it. He has never been a robust man, but on the contrary, something of a neurotic. So it was that I refused, and again refused, when he begged,
2: 'Help me. I beg you, Gordon, help me.'
1: That is what I am trying to do, by refusing what you ask. We were caught in the act of entering the Buckingham Vault the first time. We would surely be caught a second. There can be no doubt that Sir Giles is having the place guarded.
2: If there's a guard, we'll get past him somehow, or knock him unconscious, or... Oh, yes, you could mesmerize him as you did that dog and Sir Giles.
1: Guy, my dear, good friend, listen to me. First, Victorine is dead.
2: How can you say that? She suffers. She must suffer from some sort of malady that makes her only appear to be dead. There are such maladies.
1: Yes, everything you say is true, but...
2: You admit she could yet be alive. Buried alive in that tomb even now.
1: Now stop that. Stop it. The second thing I was going to point out is that mesmerism doesn't always work. Some people, the kind of peasant type who'd likely be guarding the vault, cannot be brought under the hypnotic influence.
2: Yes, but...
1: And a third thing is this. I am a doctor. If I get caught again, Sir Giles could end my career. And all I have tried to be, all the good I can accomplish in this world, would be set at naught. I'm sorry, Guy. I cannot risk it again.
2: Then I must do it alone.
1: You will not do it alone.
2: You cannot stop me. No one, nothing can stop me from rescuing Victorine from that vault.
1: Guy, you are mad. You are thinking irrationally, acting senselessly.
2: That's my concern, and certainly no longer yours.
1: Oh, Guy.
2: Leave me, Gordon. I must prepare for the journey to Salisbury. Well, leave, I said.
1: No. I'll go with you.
2: You've changed your mind?
1: I have not. But this is a mad business, and I'm a fool to help you, but I am also your friend.
2: Gordon?
1: Yes.
2: The vault is guarded.
1: Yes. I see the man. A big brute he is.
2: Do you think you can mesmerize him? Bring him under? What did you call it?
1: Hypnotic influence? I doubt it. He's the type I told you about. All muscle and little brain. It's a dark night to make things worse. You wouldn't be able to see my eyes clearly.
2: Do you dare try?
1: Well, I have no choice. But keep this in mind, Guy.
2: Yes?
1: If I fail, as I most certainly shall, run for it. Do you understand? Don't try to fight him. Run.
2: Yes, whatever you say.
1: All right, now then. Let's step out of these bushes and walk toward him. Say and do nothing. Leave things to me. Come.
3: Who's there?
1: Oh, don't shoot, friend.
3: Then stand where you be. Let me have a look at you.
1: Of course. We mean no harm, friend. We are simply two gentlemen who got lost in these woods. And so...
3: Well, how come you're lost? This here is Buckingham Manor, and it's surrounded, all of it, with an iron fence.
1: Yes.
3: How come you got in?
1: Well, we really don't know. It's a dark night, and our eyes couldn't see much.
3: A likely story.
1: You must believe me. My sight is very poor as it is. Very poor. Look for yourself. Look into my eyes and see for yourself.
3: Yeah, now, what is this? Look into your eyes. It's up to the manor house with you two. Will your answer to Sir Giles for trespassing on his...
1: Guy.
2: That takes care of him.
1: You stabbed him.
2: You couldn't control him.
1: I said to run if I couldn't, but... Oh, Guy, I think you've killed him.
2: Quickly, into the vault.
1: Wait. What's happened to you? Don't you realize that you've just murdered a man and that's... Oh, you've gone mad. You have gone mad.
2: I am as sane as you. But mad or sane, I must get Victorine out of that vault. Now, come!
1: All right, but heaven help me, what have I got myself into now?
2: The pry bottle. Where is it? Where?
1: Well, you had it.
2: Oh, yes. I must hurry. Hurry, she's alive in there. Her coffin alive. I must... There. Come along, Gordon. Come along!
1: All right.
2: There. There's a coffin.
1: Yes.
2: Look fast. Get the lid off.
1: Insane. He's gone insane.
2: Victorine? Can you hear me? Are you alive, my dearest? Perhaps fainted. Huh, Gordon? That's possible, isn't it? Alive, but in a faint?
1: Oh, Guy, my poor dear friend.
2: There. The lid's off, and she...
1: Dead. As I told you, dead.
2: Well, we can't be sure. You know we can't be sure.
1: Guy, in the name of reason...
2: Help me! Help me get her out of the coffin.
1: To what purpose?
2: We'll take her back with us to London and...
1: Take her back where?
2: To my place.
1: The first place Sir Giles will come to.
2: Then to yours.
1: Mine? Do you realize what you're asking of me?
2: If you're the friend you claim to be...
1: But what you ask is impossible. You've already made me your unwitting accomplice to murder, and now... Guy, you are out of your mind.
2: And you, Gordon, are no friend.
1: Guy, I beg you, leave her where she is. She's dead. Leave her at peace.
2: She is not dead, and I am taking her back to London.
1: If whoever may read these pages of my journal thinks me a fool, I could not agree more. But Guy was my closest friend, and what's more, was clearly deranged by the love he bore Victorine, and his horror of letting her be buried alive. So we took her body to my rooms in London. 3 days she lay on the couch in my sitting room, Guy never leaving her side night or day. But on the third day, I knew something must be done to end this madness of his.
2: Look at her. There's no sign, not one, of decomposition.
1: Yes, because it is the middle of winter and we've kept the windows open and no fire in the fireplace. This sitting room of mine is a virtual ice house.
2: I know.
1: Now listen to me. What you persist in doing is not only lunacy, it is sacrilege. The dead deserve decent burial. If you love Victorine, as you say you do, let us bury her, Guy. Bury her tonight.
2: Where?
1: Then you will.
2: Yes. Where can we take her?
1: Well, I thought of that and prepared for it. A grave awaits her body in St. Pancras Cemetery. All is arranged. We can take her now under cover of night.
2: Then... Let us do it.
1: Good. Now, I've kept my carriage waiting below. Do you want to carry her, or shall I?
2: Let me. It will be the last time I hold it in my arms.
1: All right. Pick her up, Guy.
2: Yes. Gordon? Gordon, what was that?
1: It's nothing. Come on, let's go downstairs.
2: But she gave a sigh when I picked her up.
4: Guy.
2: You heard? Gordon, you heard?
1: Good Lord, I did. Here, move aside.
2: She's alive. I knew it. Alive.
1: Quiet, man. In heaven's name, be quiet. Victorine. Victorine, do you hear me?
4: Yes.
1: I have taken your hand in mine. Do you feel it?
4: No.
1: Can you open your eyes? If you can, open them.
2: She has. Gordon, she's gazing at me.
1: Victorine, do you see Guy?
4: Yes. Farewell, my darling. Farewell.
2: Farewell.
4: I am near death.
2: No.
4: Only a spark of life remains.
2: No. Spark. No, she must not die. Gordon, stop her.
1: What are you saying?
2: Mesmerism. The hypnotic influence. Use it.
1: Are you mad? Use it? How?
2: Command her not to die. Command her to live.
1: Command her to live? Command what to live when there was scarce a breath of life in her? Her mind, her spirit, what? But I did it. May God, in his infinite mercy, forgive me. I did it. Using the powers of mesmerism, I held her eyes with mine and commanded her, forced her to live. even though over and over she cried out,
4: I am dead, let me go, I'm dead.
1: But I did not let her go, could not let her go, because, yes, I confess it, because the experiment fascinated me. I, Dr. Gordon Rainey, committed for over 5 long weeks, committed the sin, the crime, the sacrilege of holding the spirit within a dead body to this earth, even though it pleaded, entreated, begged.
4: Release me! Oh, release me!
1: In a short time, yes. But tell me first, what are you? Spirit? Soul? Mind? What?
4: I am dead. Dead. Dead.
1: What's that?
2: Someone at the door. Answer.
1: You!
3: Found you at last, eh, you damn grave robber?
1: Sir Giles.
3: Yes, and you, Dr. Rainey, who so helped me, will no longer be called doctor when I'm through with you.
4: No, Giles, no.
3: What's this? She lives?
1: No, Sir Giles.
3: But she speaks. I heard her speak. Here, let me see for myself.
2: Stay away from her. Don't you touch her.
3: Get out of my way, you...
2: Don't touch her, I said. Don't touch her. Oh.
1: You shot him. You killed Guy.
3: Before he stabbed me to death, as he stabbed my servant. Self-defense, sir. And now enough of this. I came for my wife's body. But it appears I shall be taking her wife back to Buckingham Manor with me. Rouse her. Rouse her at once.
1: I cannot, Sir Giles. She is dead. Has been dead for more than 6 weeks.
3: Well, I heard her speak.
1: Yes. But it was her soul. Her spirit. I don't know what. But not her body. Her body is dead.
4: Yes. Dead. I beg you, don't hold me any longer. Guy is here. Let me go to him. I say to you that I am dead. Let me go.
3: She comes with me.
1: No. She goes where she should have gone long since now, had it not been for me. Victorine, I release you. Go. And in the sanctity of death, join the lover you never had in life.
2: What's happening? Her body. Her body. It's disintegrating. Before my eyes. Rotting. Moldering. Horrible. Horrible.
0: Horrible indeed it was. For using Edgar Allan Poe's own words, upon the couch there now lay not the body of Victorine, but a nearly liquid mass of loathsome, detestable putrescence. Mr. Poe's words, mind. When he set out to horrify you, he horrified you.

0: The Premature Burial is only one of a number of stories by the master Edgar Allan Poe I've had the pleasure of bringing you. We now owe, and generations to come will owe, so much to his imagination, his vibrant fancy, that it might be nice to think of him now and then. Let his name pass through your thoughts, as it does through mine, and to wish him well, wherever he may be. Our cast included Keir DeLay, Paul Hecht, Guy Sorrell, and Marion Selvas. The entire production was under the direction of Hyman Brown.
1: This is E.G. Marshall inviting you to return to our Mystery Theater for another adventure in the macabre. Until next time, pleasant dreams.

American astronauts will explore the moon. When they do, their lives will depend on a mobile and self-sustaining life support system called the Apollo Extravehicular Mobility Unit. The system is one of several spacesuit designs being developed for the needs of manned exploration beyond Earth.

Air Force School of Aerospace Medicine at Brooks Air Force Base placed emphasis on investigations of the hostile environment of space and its effects on man. They started with the chimpanzee and the rhesus monkey and progressed to advanced testing programs to provide man's ability to adjust to spatial requirements. High G load, zero gravity, manual dexterity, eating and drinking, body stress, and on and on. High G load, zero gravity, manual dexterity, eating and drinking, body stress, and on and on.

Jazz pilots die with almost distressing regularity. It's part of the business. And they accept the risk. Brave men died this past year in crashes of the XV-5A, the A-11, the SR-71, and other airplanes. And one of the things that deeply worries the astronauts themselves, test pilots by training, is that not too much be made of their dying when it happens. That accidents in spaceflight, exposed as it is to the glare of publicity, not be overemphasized. Colonel Frank Borman, the command pilot for our first Saturn V manned flight, put it this way. I hope that the people in the United States are mature enough that when we do lose our first crews, they accept this as part of the business. Pat White, Betty Grissom, and Martha Jaffe had all watched friends' husbands die in testing. They acclimated themselves to it just as a combat GI's family does, and then forgot about it. So it was this past week when Gus, Ed, and Roger, living at the Cape almost full-time, went into the final pre-launch weeks. This was the last film made of them yesterday at the Cape as that simulated flight got underway in the morning. Suited up, they emerged from the transfer van in sunlight and shadow at pad 34. Grissom leading the way, then Chaffee, a suit technician, carrying the portable air conditioning pack up the high-speed elevators, far up to the 218-feet level. This unedited film just rushed in from Cape Kennedy, the first views of the pilots yesterday and in

You will see something appear in the space that was not really there. At first, it will appear as a vaporous form. But finally, it will be a solid body.

of the origin of this materialized form, where it comes from, when the atoms and molecules comporting the tissue are derived, I am unable to

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So I've tried very hard to bypass it. I think I'm going to fail.

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3: Turns out there's much more to say. Nearly 90% of wildfires are caused by us humans being careless, dumping our used barbecue coals willy-nilly. Guess the song was

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0: Hi, babe. Oh, I was just calling you to tell you I'm probably going to have to get up at the butt crack of dawn tomorrow. I think Patsy backed out on your mom. 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
1: Damn it, John.
0: Hmm?
1: I lost that frickin' steel line.
0: Oh.
1: Shit.
0: Okay. It's all right. 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
1: Shit, I'm looking, man.
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1: Because I told you my head don't work right.
0: Yeah, you don't have to tell me that.

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1: Melissa from Michigan. I work an extra part-time job serving lunch at my child's school, but I still can't afford to put food on our table.
2: Daniel from California. 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

Oh yeah. Oh no, the train every 2 or 3 years the train kills somebody. 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Everybody knows about the train, okay? You hear it constantly. I think the train is a way to find your way out of this life if you get hit by it.

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1: 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I'm Ron Boogie Monster Gerber, beaming out worldwide from KFAI in Minneapolis, trying to do the whole show with decreased levels this week to try and avoid distortion in the KFAI processing chain. I'm working on it. I just don't want to engage. There's a particular limiter that's been eluding me, and if I make things real loud here at the board, it distorts in the stream and in the archived show. And I don't want that. So therefore, I'm going to try and do this week's show super quiet. Not by talking quietly, by turning down the levels. That's what we're going to do. And so we started with a song from that thingy that I played was released in 1996. It's a group called The Y Store, WHYSTORE. And I don't know why they're called that. And a song called Lack of Water. It's pretty repetitive. And it sounds like Roland Gift from Fine Young Cannibals is the lead singer, but I assure you he is not. And that came out in 1996. But I could swear that I heard it on Tucson 92, KTZN, back when they existed. And I looked it up, and sure enough, there was an indie. They re-recorded their song when they got signed to a major label and put it out in 1996. But the song was performed live as early is 1993, and I'm pretty sure the indie version on an indie label got played on Tucson 92. And with that, I can't think of any more songs that got played on that radio station when I lived in Tucson from that time frame. If I think of any more, I'll let you know. So this week here on Crap from the Past, road tripping. Sure, why not? I'm going to play upbeat stuff that I want to listen to in the car. Let me tease next week's show so I don't forget. CRZ from here at KFAI. CRZ will be filling in for me, just sitting in this very chair. And next week just happens to coincide with Juneteenth, the holiday here in the U.S. And it's fairly political in nature. I'm going to let CRZ describe it. And shortly after that, for those of you who don't live in the U.S., the United States will be celebrating its 250th birthday on July 4th. Well, we had a good run. We've kind of ridden the whole country into the ditch in the past year and a half, and it's been horrifying to watch. I'm not going to get too much into the politics now, but it's pretty frustrating to the point where I'm actively looking for overseas colleges to send my kid to when it's college time in 8 or 9 years. So if you have any suggestions, please send them to me offline at ronaldcrapfromthepast.com. We don't need to clog up the airwaves with that, but I am dissatisfied because all I see now is, all we are asking, give war a chance. And that's where we are here in the U.S. It's horrifying to the mainstream U.S. people. With that, we're going to move on, and now it's nothing but lively and upbeat songs for the rest of the show, so I can play this particular episode in the car on a road trip. And we're going to start, because Lack of Water, not really a road trip song. This is a road trip song. This is a banging record from Was Not Was. This is Knocked Down, Made Small from 1983.

0: Boogie Monster Gerber.
1: Many scientists believe humans really could mutate down there due to exposure to toxic waste and radioactive runoff and good old American feces.
0: On crap from the past.

0: So that is a Sonic. It's a masterpiece, but for all the wrong reasons. From 1972, it's a great song from the Raspberries. It was the first, I believe that was the first single released by them, a song called Go All the Way, which turned out to be, I think, their biggest pop hit. And a memorable record from 1972, and one that sounds spectacular on the air. Now, as I understand it, when they were mixing it, they realized that the drums sounded really, really wimpy. Maybe they needed new drum heads. I don't know exactly what happened there, but doing normal mixing things, it just didn't sound right. And so one of the engineers, or maybe the producers, said, let's feed it through that compressor limiter over there. And so they compressed the dynamic range, they compressed the crap out of it until it was like bologna slice thin, like as they put it. So completely no dynamics left whatsoever due to severe analog compression. And it worked really well. And it turns out a stereo mix didn't work real well for the song, so they made it mono. And the only difference between the left and right channels is a time constant on the release from a particular limiter. So it's basically mono. That's sitting right in the center of your headphones, and that mimics right in the center of the one gigantic speaker in the dashboard in your old 1979 Chevy Caprice. Although the song would have been 7 years old at that point. Not the point here on Crap from the Past. This road trip music. And I vowed that I wouldn't talk as much as I usually do, but that doesn't seem to be working out. And now, a sing-along song. Trust me, your kid will love this. From 1985, I think. This is a remake of a 1950s era kids song sung by some British actress who I don't remember. But it's a group called the Toy Dolls. And their cover of Nelly the Elephant on Crap from the Past.
1: To Bombay, a traveling circus came. They brought an intelligent elephant, and Nelly was her name. One dark night, she slipped her iron chain, and off she ran to Hindustan and was never seen.

That's right. We're playing the hits. Well, a couple of hits anyway. Average White Band and Pick Up the Pieces, and now the Jacksons. This song kills. This is great from late 1978. The Jacksons on Cut from

So years ago, I came up with the idea for a band in which all the band members would solo at the same time and compete for attention. And of course, this band would be called This Means War from the old Bugs Bunny cartoons. So that's as close as we're going to get, I think. That's the Fearless Flyers from a couple years ago. And introducing the Fearless Flyers, that's lightning fast funk. Just great stuff here on Crap from the Past. And you know, I'm going to get into some instrumentals because these are fun to drive to. And I don't know if I've ever played this next song. So it's in the vein of Joe Satriani, but it's not. It's the guy who played on the first Christopher Cross record. Eric Johnson. For real. I don't know if he's actually playing on Sailing, but he does a bunch of guitar work on the first Christopher Cross record. This is Cliffs of Dover from 1990 on Crap from the Past.

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1: You felt like dropping in and just expecting me to be free. Well, now I'm saving all my loving for someone who's loving me.
0: On Crap from the Past, Ron Boogie.

You know, much like Jack and Diane. Much like Jack and Diane by John Cougar Mellencamp, or John Mellencamp, or whatever you'd like to call him, that particular song I played here, Circles by Joe Satriani, built on a drum machine, except for a live drummer in the middle of the song. Although, this rocks quite a bit harder than the funny solo in Jack and Diane. Circles, from the Surfing with the Alien album from 1987, when it was a novelty hearing a heavy metal guitarist-type guitarist playing over a drum machine. It sounds weird, but it works quite well. And I'm told that at the time when Joe Satriani was touring in 1988, he could pull that off live, which is super cool. Let's do two quickie little things from Joe Satriani from the Flying in a Blue Dream album, because I'm feeling all instrumentally, and these are fun to drive to. And this show, this particular episode, should be particularly suitable for road trips. That's the intent anyway. Joe Satriani from 1989-ish, and this is Headless on Crap from the Past.

See what you can do if you practice? That's Speedy West and Jimmy Bryant from 1954. 54. That's technically before rock and roll. And Stratosphere Boogie. It's crazy fast. And it was a B-side. It was not a big hit. And I first heard that song on Ken Hippler's show Good and Country, which used to air here on KFAI. It moved to a different, an online network thing in 2020, but it still exists. And Ken would be tickled to know that I'm playing Stratosphere Boogie by Speedy West and Jimmy Bryant on Crap from the Past. It's fast. It's really fast. Those guys were just amazing. And they stayed in time with each other. You know how hard that actually is? It's absurdly difficult. And yeah, so that's it. It doesn't really get any faster than this for the guitar picking stuff. We're going to go in a different direction now here on Crap from the Past. It's still road trip music, but it's just different. And then now a song that was lost and then was recovered. I'm simplifying things here, but this was another one of those things where somebody found a little snippet of this song on a cassette and wondered where it came from, and then the internet went looking, and what do you know? The internet found it. And what do you know? The actual artist found the copy of the full song, which was believed to have been lost up until fairly recently. And so I have to thank listener Albert for bringing this to my attention. I'm just going to play it. From 1985, this is how it was recorded, under the name Who's Who. As the artist, this is Ulterior Motives on Crap

It's my favorite Loverboy song. Yes, I have a favorite Loverboy song. From 1983, that's Queen of the Broken Hearts, which turned out not to be a giant-sized hit somehow. Boy, that song just checks all the boxes for me. It's got key changes. It's got the vocoder thing going. It's really fast. It's really well played and well sung. And it grazed the very bottom of the top 40 in 1983. There was too much good stuff on the pop chart, keeping that thing out of the top 10. I'm convinced. You're listening to Fresh Air Community Radio, 90.3 KFAI, Minneapolis, or one of the many Crap from the Past affiliates heard around the world. And if you happen to run a radio station and you'd like Crap from the Past as a show on your station, we can do that. Send me emails to ron@crapfromthepast.com. And now, oh, I can't never did nothing indeed. This is Nick Acosta and Around the World on Crap from the Past.

So initially, that song was the lead-off track off Can't Never Did Nothing. Off from first pressings have I Don't Think We've Met on there from 2004. And for some reason, Virgin Records retooled the album, dropped some songs, added some songs, and they dropped I Don't Think We've Met right off the album. And it didn't exist on later pressings. Weird, because I like it. And we're just going to do two more from Nick Acosta, because I'm on a Nick Acosta roll, and it sounds really good in the car. So this is from quite a bit later, actually, from 2024, something like that, from the Dirty Disco album. This is Keep It High from Nick Acosta on Crap from the Past.

0: I do love me some Nick Acosta. So you just heard four of them. So the last one, Keep Wanting More, from Nick Acosta from 2008. Terrific stuff. She released about four albums in that time frame that are all pretty stellar and all sound really great in the car. So if you need some driving music, I recommend the Nick Acosta records. I'm Ron Boogie Monster Gerber. Road tripping. Yeah, why not? All this stuff should sound really good in the car. At least that's the intent anyway. Oh, the Plimsolls. So Peter Case had a group called the Plimsolls in the early 80s. They released two albums, actually, a total of two. The first one, called Just the Plimsolls, was fine. That came out in 1981. But the really, really great one, Everywhere at Once, came out around 1983-ish. 82? Let's call it 82. They were signed to a big label, and things went really well for them. The whole album is just terrific, start to finish. The big hit was A Million Miles Away, and that wasn't as big a hit as it should have been, like a lot of songs in that time frame, actually. I'm just going to play you how the album starts. It's 2 minutes and 30 seconds. 2 minutes and 37 seconds of awesomeness. This is Shaky City from the Plimsolls on Crap from the Past.
1: One, two, one, two.

Bad Fingers, No Matter What, a song which I love, and the group that covered it, Def Leppard, from 2005, no less. It's just, the guys love the song, they played the song, they can do whatever they like, and they did a really nice job with it, I think, here on Crap from the Past. And since we heard one Bad Finger song, we're going to hear another from 1974, from the album that has a storied, unfortunate history that you can go look up online. This is Bad Finger and Just a Chance on Crap from the Past.

They're from New Zealand, from Auckland. It's The Beths from 2020 and Dying to Believe. God, I love that song. And I'm playing a bunch of stuff I like this week on Crap from the Past because it's good road trip music. And if I decide to drive somewhere, I want to do it to this particular episode. And now from 1988, a great record produced by Rupert Hine. This is Underworld and Underneath the Radar on Crap from the Past.

big party on crap from the past. So, what is hit from Tower of Power from 1974? I'm Ron Boogie Monster Gerber, beaming out worldwide from KFAI in Minneapolis. And now, Stevie, this will cure all your ills.

Fate? Who put that there? So, Trintje Oosterhuis, and I can't pronounce her name. She's Dutch. That's Happiness from 2012 from the Rex We Adore album. Terrific stuff on Crap from the Past. And now, a Crap from the Past staple that gets lots of play here and nowhere else. From 2003, it's Bright Future in Sales right here on Crap.

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1: To them, the radio was a wonder, a magical machine able to speak in many voices.
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podcast, we deliver you the scritty and the politty because we like both sides of the itty stuff. Anyway, Perfect Way, big hit in 1985 for a scritty politty here in the U.S. That song was not a hit in England. I find that hard to believe. Still, 10 minutes left in this week's Crap from the Past, and it's all road tripping stuff. All this stuff sounds really good in the car, including this one. So this is the group Shriekback from 1985-ish. We'll go around there. This is a song called Malaria. This is the best song I know about a disease. Great stuff here on Crap from the Past.

0: Boogie Monster Gerber.
1: 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He was flopping every which way, with no sense of rhythm at all.
0: On Crap from the Past.

0: So that's Comida. I really like the Comida stuff. I believe they were Swedish. And It's All Right, Baby came out on the album What Makes It Go from 1998. I'm Ron Boogie Monster Gerber. Thank you for tuning in to Crap from the Past. It's been fun. I hope you use this particular episode for a road trip. And if you do, let me know where you went. And because I can't just play it straight, I gotta play one goofball song. And it doesn't get much goofier than this. This is a song you will remember. Although you probably won't be able to sing along with this. From 1968. I believe it was 68. This is Paralyzed. And I'll see you guys next. No, I won't see you guys next week. CRZ will be here. Do him proud and learn a bit from Juneteenth because he will be talking about that. And I'll be back in 2 weeks. I'll see you guys then. Bye.
1: Hey, yeah, we're out here. 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

0: to die. Should have left me way back, should have left me way back by the roadside. 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

you. Oh, yeah, I heard each and every one of you doing it. I heard you yelling it. Skittered! Hey, everybody, it is Johnny J. This is The Big Rock. Back for another week, the best rock and roll ever made. Four great hours coming up, so you cannot go anywhere because you're going to miss a whole lot of great stuff. Hey, I got a reminder for you. When you call 911, make sure it's an emergency. Unlike our dumbass. And we've got several songs that became big hits dropping onto the charts this week back in 1987. I'm going to tell you those and who was number one. We've got Blackfoot, Collective Soul, and Winger in the School of Rock. I couldn't read my writing. It took me a second there. And one Canadian band finishes a tour while another one starts a tour. I'll give you the skinny on that. Hey, we've got some rockers, some ballads, of course, your favorites, and some forgotten favorites. And for you to get it all you got to do is to sit back, relax, crack open a cold beverage of your choice, and crank up the radio. This is The Big Rock.

own Jet and the Blackhearts. I Love Rock and Roll here on the Big Rock. Some Quiet Riot right before that. Hey, you know, the World Cup is just about ready to start here real quick. Up in Toronto, there is this park. It's called, I think it's called Birksey Park. In this park, there's several much loved fountains that feature dogs, canines, you know. I guess some of these sculptures shoot water out of their mouths and maybe some other places, I don't know. But there's a new animal in that park. Yeah, you can go up to Toronto and check out a sculpture of a beaver. It's nicknamed Doug. Doug the Beaver. It's all part of the World Cup themed contest that they're having up there. It's called the Great Beaver Quest. It challenges participants to find 51 beavers

or beaver, I guess that's the right way to say it, statues on display in this old town neighborhood of Toronto. So, hey, if you want to chase some beaver, head on up to Toronto. Three from the 70s. It's a 70s triple play right now on the Big Rock.

Hey, in mere minutes, we've got some Argents coming up. They're kicking off the Big Rock Double Shot. And this week, it's Then and Again Double Shots. The same song by two different bands. That's why we call it Then and Again. Also, rock and roll birthdays are on the way. Oh, excuse me. Somebody's at the door. I got to go grab that.

Wrapping up our first Then and Again Big Rock double shot for this week. Hold Your Head Up. That is Mr. Big with their live version. And then right before that, the original from Argent. Hey, do you have a birthday coming up this week? Well, if you do, happy birthday. And you might be celebrating your birthday with one of these rock and rollers. Bunny Carlos, the former drummer of Cheap Trick, he turns 75. While Rocky Burnett, he's celebrating his 73rd birthday. The girl with the hit Bitch, Meredith Brooks, she's turning 68 this week. Guitarist, singer, and songwriter Kenny Wayne Shepherd, he has his 49th birthday. Rivers Cuomo, guitarist and vocalist with Weezer, he's going to be 56, while Rod Argent of Argent, we just heard him. He was also part of the Zombies. He is turning 81 years old this week. Making his way through his 63rd calendar, it is Queensryche guitarist Chris DeGarmo. Naughty Holder of Slade, he turns the big 8-0 while celebrating his 75th, Steve Walsh from Kansas. Steely Dan's Chuck Rainey, he's going to be 86 this week. Sir Paul McCartney, you can't just call him Paul McCartney, it's Sir Paul McCartney. Of course, from the Beatles, you have to know that. He's going to be blowing out 84 candles this week. Have a fire truck standing by. And Dizzy Reed, Guns N' Roses, he is turning 63. So happy birthday to those rock and rollers. And if it is your birthday this week, happy birthday to you as well. Hey, I've got some new rock and roll coming up from Striper. Yeah, it's up right after REM.

loving every minute of it. And we did. We love that album. Lover Boy from 1985. It is Dangerous. And right before that, the new one from Stray Birds. I'm all right. I'm okay here on the Big Rock. Hey, if you're going to be going on that 2027 edition of the Cruise to the Edge, it's another one of those rock and roll cruises. They've announced the bands. There's a ton of bands playing, but the headliners for this next event, 2027, Kansas, Asia, and guitarist Steve Hackett. Steve's been in a couple different bands. Of course, he was a part of Genesis. That sets sail April 2nd, goes until the 8th. It is heading out from Miami. So that ought to be really nice, heading out from Miami early April. Be nice and warm down there. And if you're going, and if you got an extra ticket, don't forget your old pal here, Johnny J. He would love to go.

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0: 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Keeping the music alive. This is

playing those songs that you don't hear on your normal everyday classic rock stations, and that is exactly why we play it right here on the Big Rock. Iron Maiden's Bruce Dickinson. It is Tattooed Millionaire. I'm Johnny J. Thanks everybody for tuning us in and rocking with us, no matter where you are, no matter what time of day. It is highly appreciated. Hey, coming up this hour, we've got the sweet, and it's going to stay sweet with some Fiona Apple. See what I did there? Also coming up, we've got some Kicks and Journey. Plus, we're going to be heading off to school. Yeah, the School of Rock is on the way, so don't you be late. Don't miss that bus. The school bells are going to be ringing momentarily.

0: Students, take your seats. 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Get out your notebooks, textbooks, pens, and pencils for tonight's lesson, an obscure rock and roll fact. This is the Big Rocks School of Rock.
1: Well, it is nice to see that y'all made it on time, sitting in your desks nicely with your hands folded, not throwing any papers at the teacher. Hey, the song Train Train by Blackfoot, it was written by bluegrass and Delta blues musician Shorty Medlock. He's the grandfather of Blackfoot's frontman, Ricky Medlock, who is actually in Lynyrd Skynyrd now. Just follow along. The song was actually covered by Dolly Parton. Why not? She did a heavy metal album. Hey, the Collective Soul song Shine has the word heaven in it several times, leading it to being labeled a Christian song. It's a band being called a Christian band. Now, according to lead singer and songwriter Ed Roland, it isn't and they're not. Although he is the son of a Baptist minister. How ironic. And lastly, Kip Winger says that writing Winger songs start with the riffs. And they have pretty intricate arrangements that allows the band to showcase their musicianship. The lyrics, he says, they always come last, or, you know, whenever they get to them. There you go. You are now that much more rock and roll smarter. Go tell everybody what you just learned.

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They've been rocking us since 2020, and we appreciate it. And thank you all so much for rocking with us. 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

Keeping the Music Alive. That is what we do each and every week right here on The Big Rock. I am Johnny J. That was Fiona Apple. Hey, you need to go to Facebook. 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Our band brawl this week was between Crocus, who we just heard here a few minutes ago, Helix and Keel. Crocus, Helix, and Keel, of those three bands, which one of those three do you like the best? Go to Facebook and tell us. And we also had the Song Wars for the week, and we did cover songs. And it was Quiet Riot's Mama, We're All Crazy Now versus Joan Jett and the Blackhearts' Crimson and Clover versus Cheap Trick's Don't Be Cruel. Which one of those three songs do you like the best? Quiet Riot's Mama, We're All Crazy Now, Joan Jett and the Blackhearts, Crimson and Clover, or Don't Be Cruel by Cheap Trick. Song Wars on our Facebook page. Go check it out right now. And hey, let's keep the music alive by going deep into the Big Rock vaults right now for some Blue Murder. You may remember this one.

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